0: Tip number two, trust what God's word says about obedience. The Bible encourages obedience to authority. 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Ang sabi sa Ephesians chapter 6 verses 4 to 6, servants, obey your boss. Respect him with all your heart and try to please him as you would Christ. Obey not only when he is looking at you as if you were pleasing a man, but obey as the servants of Christ and do with all your heart what God wants you to do. Work gladly as if you were working for the Lord and not for men. Ang paggalang at pagsunod sa mga nasa posisyon ng authority ay nagbibigay kaayusan sa ating kapaligiran, bahay man yan, opisina o lipunan. Trust what God's word says about obedience. At pangatlo, obey not just when it's easy, obey what is right. May mga kakilala akong sumusunod lamang kapag ito ay madaling gawin o convenient para sa kanila. They obey when it is easy and convenient to follow. Pero sa oras na ang kanilang obedience ay mangangailangan na ng sakripisyo, hindi na sila makasunod. The test of real obedience is following the order of your superior even when it is difficult to do. May God give you the heart to obey Him and the leaders whom He has placed above you. Tandaan mo, may pagpapala sa pagsunod. Para sa pro tips, ako si Maloy Malibiran sa Lumbides. Be a blessing in the workplace today.
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3: Magandang umaga, Ma'am Jo.
4: Good morning po.
2: Good morning po. 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
3: We are in the business of chocolate and cacao. Binibiro na nga namin na nasa ano kami, na-assign kami sa chocolate factory ni God dito sa Davao City. And ang pangalan po ng aming business and store is called Cacao Culture.
2: Cacao Culture. And kayo po ay parehas po na believer. Ano? Tell us about your faith journey. Ladies first, si Ma'am Sheila.
4: So, sa pinalaki kami pareho ni Ken in a very religious environment. So, yung parents namin pinakilala na kami kay God nung bata pa kami. Kaya lang, while growing up, syempre na distract kami ng world, no? So, we run after our own accolades, our own fame and pride got in the way. So, may time na medyo nawala kami kay Lord. And nung pagpunta namin ng Davao, actually, dito namin mas nakilala si God. Merong mga nakilala kami dito na bagong mga kaibigan na sila ang nag-imbita sa amin para umattend ng mga events. And then from there, slowly, doon na nag-grow talaga ang personal relationship namin kay Lord. So I would say also na Davao is where we found God. Not just the business that we're doing now, but this is where we really knew God.
2: Yeah. And ano po ang natapos ninyong dalawa, Sir Kenneth, Ma'am Sheila?
3: We graduated college naman in Manila, no? So ako, for myself, I graduated from Ateneo de Manila. as interdisciplinary studies. Pero yung mga courses that I took was more business and marketing.
2: Si Ma'am
3: Ako
2: Sheila,
3: naman,
4: ang background ko ay political science. So, walang wala or very malayo sa ginagawa namin ngayon.
2: And bago kayo pumasok sa cacao industry, ano yung pinagkaabalahan ninyong dalawa?
3: when we met, we were working at BGC in that area, no? And yung field namin is in the IT industry. So we were already working together, and then decided nung ano pa lang kami magnobyo and nobya. Ano pa lang, nag-decide kami mag-business. Tinry namin, no? And
2: Anong
3: that was
2: business?
3: nasa IT,
2: IT
3: mga
2: rin, same
3: software.
2: industry.
3: So same industry. And then nung time na yon, yun nga din, like yung sa nabanggit ni Sheila, very worldly yung ano namin. We were pursuing money, we were pursuing medyo, kumbaga, gusto namin pasikatin lang yung sarili namin about all those things, no? And that moment, God took the business away. Parang binawi niya. So
2: What
3: nagsara kami ng
2: happened? What happened?
3: We ran the IT companies for 4 years. And then eventually, we decided to close it kasi I think at that time, we felt that the industry or at least yung environment like internet connection, siguro naman nasa ano kami, 2012 to 2016 ba? 2012 to 2016. Wala pa masyadong gumagamit ng GCash. So may mga payment facilities, medyo ano pa sila,
2: Mahirap
3: hindi pa
2: pa that
3: sila pay.
2: time. Oo,
3: Yes.
2: parang limited lang.
3: Correct. And then ano kami, hindi, kaya na namin to. Nina, we were very ignorant of the signs na baka hindi pa ready yung market also. But God took that business away
2: Close
3: and
2: it.
3: we closed it in 2016. And very bittersweet because 2016 was also the year that we got married and also the year that we moved to Davao. Na parang
2: Sunod-sunod
3: nakaka-compact,
2: pa.
3: sunod-sunod siya na nangyari. And yun yung moment na paglipat namin ng Davao, we were looking for a fresh start talaga, no? To move out of Manila and go into
4: A different business.
3: A different business. So from that experience, Ma'am Jo, na feel lang namin sa aming dalawa, between the two of us, we wanted na, parang na-realize namin na we just need to be in business and parang hindi na namin kaya bumalik sa
2: IT
3: corporate
2: industry.
3: life.
2: Okay. Ma'am Sheila, bakit Davao? Ang layo, no? BGC, Manila. 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
4: Yeah, so kapunta na kami dito as tourists. So a few times na si Ken with this family and then ako with my friends. So nagustuhan namin ang lugar dahil merong part na agriculture, mountainside, and then
2: May dagat.
4: may dagat, yes. And then yung comforts ng pagiging isang city na nandito rin, may mga magagandang school, magagandang hospital. So naisip namin, hindi siguro mag-worry ang family namin about us kasi maayos naman ang city and yung security ng Davao City is known talaga to be very good, 'di ba? So that's one reason. But another reason talaga is Ken and I, when we were looking for a place to go, parang we were just thinking anong gagawin, ganyan. And then eventually nakita namin yung opportunity of doing the business here or starting over and doing some business here in Davao. So parang na looking back na lang no nung naisip namin na baka nililid talaga tayo dito ni Lord. Pero at that time that we were making the decision, medyo personal lang yung naiisip namin na may comforts, may
3: Nature.
4: my nature, my beach. So yung mga things na gusto namin
2: Na
4: is nakita
2: superficial.
4: 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Yun, but supposedly talaga, ang ina-applyan namin is magpunta abroad. 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So mabilis
2: parang
4: lang
2: smooth.
4: nangyari. 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
3: Siguro, Ma'am Jo, yung the very different, no, from IT to agriculture. The main problems that we face or challenges that we saw early on was really people. Kasi iba po yung sa agriculture. I'm not saying na iba yung ugali, but more of like iba yung setting, orientation on how they look at yung pagtrabaho, how they look at paano kumita ng pera, cash basis, maraming very
2: adjustment.
3: Very different, no, adjustment. And then also, since we're working in agriculture, yung nature, no, yung elements ng rain, no, hindi natin makontrol yan, rain, yung walang ulan, no, yung init, baka El Nino. So there's a lot of things that are out of our control. 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Yung pagdating mo sa agriculture, parang, Lord, anong gagawin?
2: Total surrender.
3: Yes. Ano pang ibang challenges na nakita mo?
4: Wala kaming knowledge in the industry.
2: Sabihin, di ba?
4: Diba? So, sobrang different. And then, for ilang years kami nag-work sa IT industry. So, yun, very challenging for us to be humble enough to know that we don't know anything. 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So, yun, continuous learning and then learning everything from scratch.
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3: Para kay Sheila, my mom kasi is from Dipolog City and
2: Ah, so
3: yeah,
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4: Kunwari, usap kami ng staff, no? 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
2: 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And curious ako sa sinabi ng parents mo, Ma'am Sheila, na ikaw ay pupunta na sa Davao. 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
4: Syempre, ako kasi ang bunso and then my brothers are actually OFWs, no? They're working in Dubai. So, siguro at first, ayaw talaga nila na bakit pa kailangan lumipat. Even parents and they're saying, eh kung gusto nyo magkakao, pwede naman din dito sa Luzon magtanim, di ba?
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4: So,
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4: yes, di ba?
2: Oo.
4: So, at first, parang may discussion with our parents, and then eventually, I had to really let them realize na since we just got married, parang hindi naman din okay na si Ken malayo, and then ako, kunwari, magstay sa Manila, and then si Ken lang yung nasa Davao, no? 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And then, nakita naman nila na okay lahat. 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And I think I was also telling them our plans to move out of the country. So parang sa kanila, okay na rin, sige,
2: Mas
4: dyan na lang
2: okay.
4: sa Davao. Kesa mas malayo pa. So I think that's okay na for them.
2: And Sir Kenneth, was there a point in this business industry na kung saan kayo naroon na you wanted to give up and change career again?
3: For cacao, itong siguro 10 years na kami sa industry, no, Ma'am Jo. And I think when we started cacao culture, parang sinorender namin kay God yung business. Na parang we didn't want it to be the same type of business na kami lang yung nag-glorify. So when we started, we surrendered it to, na parang stewards lang po kami sa cacao culture. And siguro yung giving up on cacao culture, hindi naman siya pumasok sa isip namin. Even though we had struggles, we experienced a major flood in 2019. Yeah, so may flood na nangyari that wiped us out and I had to borrow money from friends and family.
4: Wow.
3: Parang nag-restart kami 2019, no? And then 2020 pandemic. So parang
4: Oh.
3: I didn't see na giving up was option. Kasi nga parang when that happened, kinakwento ko yung Sheila eh. And nakikita din niya na, but I had unexplainable peace, no? Yung peace beyond our understanding during that situation. And na-realize ko, bakit ko na-experience yun? Because sinurrender ko na talaga fully yung business. But there are businesses, kasi entrepreneur yung utak ko, yung utak ko parating tumatakbo na business. So there are businesses that we wanted to do while doing cacao culture. Parang to diversify. O kumbaga, baka pwede din tayo mag-spin off ng ibang negosyo while here also in Davao. So yung mga business na yon, Ma'am Jo, hindi nagpo-prosper. Binabalik kami sa cacao culture. So may mga ganun din kaming experience. So we gave up on the businesses that we tried to start along the way. Dahil nakikita namin na binabalik kami ni Lord sa cacao culture. There's a much bigger thing that we need to do and we had to focus on those things.
4: Ang ganda ng lesson na binigay sa inyo ng Panginoon, yung nagsimula kayo ng tama, picking up the things that you've learned from the IT industry, na nagsimula kayo na dati ang focus ninyo, sarili ninyo, tapos ngayon ang focus na ninyo si God, realizing that hindi naman talaga sa inyo ang negosyo, you are steward, to use that word. 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
5: Yes. 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
4: Business.
5: Monday, oo, Monday to Saturday. 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So it just so happened, may travel siya to Manila. 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
4: At
5: isang
4: sa Manila pa. Si
3: Sa
4: Ken,
3: Davao,
4: ka na din.
5: 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So ako ang umattend ng isang BAM Davao event. So magkahiwalay na events, no, yung na-attendan namin. And then doon, mas naintindihan ko saan ang gagaling si Ken, dahil yun, na-realize ko rin na tama nga, may kulang pa, na parang akala natin enough na that we have a personal relationship with God, and that enough na that we understand stewardship. But with yun nga, while attending a lot of different BAM Davao events, and also like yung mga Zoom events ng BAM headquarters, no, in Manila, doon mas na palalim pa yung understanding namin of how we should be stewarding the business of the Lord.
4: Ano yung mga naging adjustment ninyo, Sir Ken, sa application ninyo ng mga tinuturo ng Diyos sa inyong negosyo?
3: There's a lot. Baka umabot tayo ng bukas, Ma'am Jo. 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Before kasi as a business person, you look at your employees na parang very transactional ang dating. Parang okay, sisweldo 15, 30 ganun. Tapos magpapasok sila, they will do work. And what changed in our perspective was we need to look at them as brothers and sisters in Christ. And that mind shift has changed how we not just treat them, but also have that personal relationship. Kasi dati, parang boss, tapos empleyado, tapos may distance. And syempre, may nahihiya sila ano yung ikukwento nila sa amin. Now, purposefully, we want to do one-on-ones with them. We talk about not just work, but also family, spiritual relationship with God, and also their ano ba? I think very important din sa amin is to teach them personal finance, how to handle money, how to handle their own savings, and paano ba tama umutang, baka saan-saan sila umutang, and nababawon sila sa mga ganong mga liabilities, no? And I think that impacted how they also see us. That ano ba? Iba yung ano ba? Iba yung relationship na ngayon. Kasi there are things that hindi to ginagawa ng usual na boss. No? They have experience working from other businesses, other companies. Then pagdating nila dito, but sila Sir Ken, sila Ma'am Sheila, ang daming tanong about family, about nagdadasal ba kami, pupunta ba kaming church, so parang ganun ba? So yun yung ano nila na parang naninibago din sila. Yeah.
5: And another thing that we implemented in our workplace is we always have
3: Every
5: every
3: Wednesday.
5: Wednesday we have a workplace fellowship, and then so we gather together as one company, and then may time for small group discussions, and that's where they grow more and able to share, no, their own struggles, their own ano ba, parang mga challenges na pinagdadaanan nila sa family, sa work, personal, or yun, nakaka-help, no, na nabibuild yung relationship ng mga isa't isa, nabibuild nila yung relationship further. 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So, yun ang parang isa sa major, no, na ginawa namin sa company. We treated our company as our ministry na talaga. I think kung paano kami i-bless ni Lord and i-grow ni Lord. 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So, nawala yung fear namin ngayon. And then, welcome whoever wants to work and stay with us, and then do this work with us, then they're very welcome.
2: Sa ibang corporate setting, ano, sa secular setting, nakikita nila ito as waste of time. Kasi dapat, di ba, yung working hours should be solely focused on service. 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

0: pamilya, may stress, 'di ba? 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
0: 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So we try to understand those things. And then what happens is meron namang change in attitude. And then also, I feel that they're happier. Ewan ko lang, personal observation ko lang din yun. I think that they're happier in the workplace. Ang hindi namin makontrol is what they hear outside of the workplace also. Na parang baka from their friends or from yung mga family issues or relationship issues. Ang parati namin sinasabi sa kanila, you need to deepen the relationship between you and God. 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But with God, you can face all these things.
1: Grabe, ang dami naming napupulot mula sa inyo na kahit kayo ay isang malaking kumpanya ay nananatiling your feet are on the ground. 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
2: Yeah. Ito recently lang na share sa amin or na advice sa amin ng isang pastor. Ang sabi niya, you focus on the depth of your relationship with God and God will take care of the breath, yung lawak ng gagawin niya sa business niyo or sa buhay niyo. So yun siguro yung tumatak sa akin recently, no. Meron kaming vision na kinast ni Ken, as any business guru would say, 'di ba, na parang you should have a mission, a vision. So we casted a vision, a very bold vision, no, to open 100 chocolate shops across the Philippines.
1: Wow.
2: So that's our big vision. But between me and Ken and God, we said, God, kahit tatlo, lima, anim, dalawa, any number, it's already a blessing from you. So kung sa hanggang saan mo kami dadalhin, then we will work hard and do it for you. So yun, that's our vision, no? 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Actually, ano, siguro 5 years ago, nung nag-mission vision din kami ni Ken, nag-cast kami ng vision, very different, no? From what we casted recently, oo. 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Ganun ako mag-isip before. But you know, God transformed my vision as well, no? And my heart. Definitely, una niyang tinransform ang heart ko, no? Towards paano nga makita and itreat ang aming mga employees as brothers and sisters in Christ. And then, yun, now we're excited wherever God will take us and however, ano ba, gano'ng karaming store ang gusto niyang i-open, siya na ang bahala.

0: And Sir Ken, ano po ang encouragement niyo po sa mga business owners na para sila maging kabahagi rin ng business as mission at ano yung tulong nito para sa mga negosyante?
1: For all the business owners, I think hindi ko sure kasi how they look at marriage, no? But marriage is supposed to be between three entities, you know, husband, wife, and God. If you're doing business on your own, you need to consult the owner, which is God. So kailangan kayo parati mag-usap, no? Tama ba tong direction? Tama ba tong business decision? Is this the partner or business customer that you want me to pursue, Lord? Kasi baka ma, anong tawag dito, ma disgrasya yung business kung greed lang pala yung nagpapatakbo sa atin. And I think for us, we miss out on consulting God and listening to Him. No, there's a lot of missed opportunities kasi now, na-excite tayo mag-decide. Kala natin, alam natin yung discard eh. And yun yung realization namin for the past 10 years na when we look at major decision points, it's between me, Sheila, and the Lord. Kailangan natin pag-usapang tatlo. Upuan natin. And then for business as mission, I think for us, no, yung benefit was really meron din palang ibang Christian business owners that are going through the struggles, looking for a community, looking for yung ano ba, paano ba nila to nagawa? Parang we need to look at examples of how these Christian business owners run their business. And baka according to God, no, according to God's word, according to His actions, and paano natin yun mahiram or ma-implement din sa ating own businesses? Kasi yun nga, we're navigating this world na ang ibang very secular yung ibang businesses, and may mga practices sila na secular and worldly. And yun yung nakikita ng ibang Christian businessmen na parang, ah, ganyan pala. 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Wala ibang way.
0: Baka ganyan talaga ang takbo.
1: 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So we need a different set of examples, we need a different set of role models, no? Influence or mga anong tawag dito, very inspiring na walk, no? Kasi naririnig natin yung challenge when they testify or they share their testimony about certain business challenges and how God led them through those things.
0: Thank you so much, Ma'am Sheila and Sir Kenneth. My heart is full. Ang dami kong natutunan sa inyo, above all, ay yung lessons on humility. 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
1: Binabati ko po ang aking mommy. 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
0: Amen.
1: Ano yung nangyayari ngayon. 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
0: Yes. Ma'am Sheila?
2: Hi, gusto ko lang batiin din lahat of course ng aming mga employees sa Kakao Culture, mga brothers and sisters namin, no, in Christ. And Of course, we will let them watch this also. So, and support, no? And of course, our BAM family, BAMily, we call them BAMily. So, hi to all our BAMilies.
0: Your parents?
2: Yes, my mom, my mama, and my papa, they're in Bulacan right now. So, and we're coming to visit soon.
0: And marami pong salamat sa inyo. 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

0: Good morning, good morning. Here we are. It's Friday morning again. This is the Friday morning edition of Family Matters. Joe Genduso here with our trusted technical director, Don Ramon, and here, Loggy at my side.
1: 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It's Friday. And tayo ay nagkakasama dito sa Family Matters Friday edition at sa impilan ng FEBC Bicol Care 104.3 The Way FM. 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And tunay nga na napakaganda ng umaga. Thank God it's Friday. Thank God it's Friday.
0: Alaka.
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0: I'd like to greet especially Emma Israel Gile. Good morning. Sabi niya, hello po. Good morning po. I saw you po sa entrance ng D-Way kanina. Pastor Joe Nate Lala, nakasakay sa van po ako. Listener po ako ang iyong programa from Kawayan, Bakakai, Albay.
1: Ayan. Good morning, okay. Ma.
0: Napadaan lang po pupunta kasi ako sa DepEd. Okay.
1: Ingat po.
0: Okay. Ingat ka. And glad. Thank you for your greetings. We're glad. If we'd known you were passing by, we would have waved at you. Next time, tell the driver to honk the horn.
1: Okay. Salamat po.
0: So we're always happy to hear from you all out there. Know that you're there. Okay, so where are we today? We're continuing on. We're looking at a book by Pastor Peter Tanchi. And the name of it is Motivate, and it's talking about the challenges of raising children, although much of what he talks about is not just what we tend to think about as little children, but at all ages. And in fact, there are some things that we could look at and say, well, they're important messages to us adults also.
1: Mm-hmm.
0: So we're going to continue on that today. We invite you to send us your comments, anything you'd like to share with us, anything you'd like us to share with our other listeners. We're always all ears. So what we're going to do first is we're going to take a short break. Before we get into our discussion, we invite you to stay with us. We will be right back.

0: you to accomplish what it is that needs to be accomplished. Okay, halimbawa, if God calls to be a Bible study leader or a teacher, a Sunday school teacher, or whatever it may be, that if God actually, I can feel God wants me to do that, but you say, I don't think I have it within my power. I'm not capable. God says, never mind. If I call you, talaga, you are able to do it. And sabi Philippians 4:13, I can do all things through him who strengthens me. Okay? We can't live our Christian life in our own power. We can only live it through supernatural power and through the power of God. He helps us throughout our life. Okay? Mm-hmm. We need him, but we recognize that it comes from him, and we put our hands into him and say, go ahead, Lord, lead me on. Show me what it is you want me to do. Okay? That's the opposite of our society, which says you have to have self-confidence in yourself. Ikaw lang. No, it's not ikaw lang. It's with the power of God. Everything is mm-hmm. with the power
1: so
0: of God.
1: So we should be reminded of that always. Ano, na hindi natin, I can, ano, wala akong magagawa sa aking sarili, kundi sa tulong ng Panginoong Jesus. 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Kasi kasama mo ang Panginoon. Just do whatever it is that you need to do, and then Lord, ikaw na po ang bahala sa lahat. All the rest, nasa iyo na.
0: Two good points here that Pastor Peter says, God confidence helps our children be willing to do what otherwise they might feel inadequate to do.
1: Yes.
0: But it also reminds them to always give glory to God for their success.
1: Yes.
0: Okay, so we put our hand, they put their hands in, put themselves into God's hands, and do what he wants them to do. But when we're successful, also realize it's through him.
1: Him.
0: Okay,
1: yes.
0: That

0: rather than ako. Yes. I did it all on my own.
1: Oo, no? So, yun. And then, the next one na kailangang matutunan is teach them about family. Yan.
0: The family is where our children learn to relate socially with other people and assume responsibility. It starts within the family. Okay? Mm-hmm. And that's what they learn to going out into the outside world. Okay? Halimbawa in 1 Timothy chapter 5, verse 1 to 2, it says, do not sharply rebuke an older man, but rather appeal to him as a father, to younger men as brothers, the older women as mothers, and the younger women as sisters in all purity. Okay? Mm. So the family is an important part of our education of a children. Again, as you said earlier, our children, if we're unthankful, our children learn to be unthankful. If we're complainers, our children learn to be complainers. So that's where the primary education of our children comes from.
1: Sabi dyan, how we treat, kung paano natin tinatrato ang ating mga family members, ay determines how we will treat other people. 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Na ngayon, na nakikita nila that it is their way of, helping you. No? Recognizing na, kumbaga, as part of the family, na ngayon na meron naman na silang kakayahan para kumita, meron silang kakayahan para makapag-extend ng help sa inyo kasi medyo nangailangan yung magulang, nakapag-extend ng help. Then, you have to be thankful to God because you have raised good children. Diba?
0: Mm.
1: So, yun, na kahit hindi nila hinihingi, ay ibinibigay nila yon. 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So, ganyan, So, tell them about family. Ano ba yung dapat na ituturo? Respect family members. Napaka-importante niyan.
0: Yeah. No? Okay. Mm-hmm. Respect begins at home. You learn to respect one, and that's also, it will take it outside of the home and learn to respect other people, too. As he says, it's sadly that many times people respect their friends more than the family. They come home and don't show any kind of respect to their family members. It has to start at home and come at home, okay? The point is to treat others the way you want to be treated. Okay? Matthew chapter 7:12 says, in everything, therefore, treat people the same way you want them to treat you, for this is the law and the prophets. Okay? The point is that when we read that, we think about respecting our neighbor or the pastor or a policeman or whoever, Tito or someone else, but we don't think about respecting our own family members, children, learning to respect their parents. There's nothing worse than to see a child who totally disrespects his parents, that the way that they speak to them and the way they treat their parents, grabby. Okay, sometimes they're very, very bad. They haven't learned respect. Children need to learn respect. Okay?
1: So, Yun. And bagamat, yun nga, ano, sabi mo, there's a lot, ano, kasi influence out there, no? There's a lot of influence out there. 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
0: We've got a message here and we'll do that and then go to a break. From Jonathan Herrera Alcan. Sabi niya pa shout out sa Alcan family dito sa Kimontong Daraga Albay. Sina Mama Julie Alcan.
1: Hello.
0: At Papa Frank Alcan na nakikinig.
1: Hello po.
0: Good morning.
1: Sa inyo.
0: And also sabi niya pa shout out po sa Pastor Dave Alcan at ang kanilang church, Amazing Grace Baptist Church sa Burias, Claveria, Masbate. Ay, you've been shaking there recently.
1: Hello, hello, hello sa inyo dyan, sa mga taga Burias, ano, Masbate City, at gayon din sa mga, sa Alcon family.
0: Tapos isa pa, pa-shout out Pastor Joshua Alcon at ang kanyang mga anak na si Eliseo Cross at Baby Nia Hart.
1: Hello, hello, hello,
0: hello
1: po.
0: Good morning sa mga Alcan family. Greetings to you all. Okay, we will take a short break now. I invite you to stay with us. We will be right back.

0: Hello, Reverb fam. It's me, Viola. I hope you love my songs.
1: And here we are back. We're here still talking about children. We talked about teach them the value of family and dealing with family. And one thing he points out is Pastor Peter says they did not allow their children to say things such as, shut up, get out of my room, I hate you. It was not permitted. That they allowed them, you can use your emotions, you can use it in different ways and say, halimbawa, I'm upset with you because of, or I'm angry with you because of, but not the commands, the angry commands. Express yourself and learn to encourage them to be polite with family members. Yan?
2: So, respeto, no, yung pagre-respeto. 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
1: Tama.
2: Yan, ano, please, thank you. And the next one is yung forgive one another. Yan, ano, kung ang bawat isa, ito daw yung forgiveness is one of our basic human needs. Yan. 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
1: stickers.
2: 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So, nandyan yan.
1: Ano ang awit? You always hurt the one you love.
2: Tama? 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To forgive and to be forgiven ay mahalaga, no? Para magkaroon ng harmonious and peaceful relationship sa isa't isa, sa loob ng tahanan. No? 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So, and Ephesians 4:26-27, be angry, and yet do not sin. Do not let the sun go down on your anger, and do not give the devil an opportunity. Kagabi, no, medyo alam kong nakasakit ako. 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It's the way how I said something. 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And even you look at me like, what? What are you doing? What are you saying? Parang ganun. 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And then I apologize. 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I know that I hurt you and please forgive me. So, and yun. 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Para hindi po magkaroon ng tension or friction doon sa ano. So, this morning, nang pag-ano namin, eh, balik ulit doon sa dati. So, I have to, but I know that I have to bawi pa more. Magbabawi pa more ako. So, hello, hello sa iyo, anak. Love you. Okay.
1: Sabi niya, according to the verse, to forgive is a command, not just an option. No, okay? That the basis of our forgiving others is not because they deserve it, but because God has forgiven us, even if we do not deserve it. Okay?
2: Yes.
1: Oh. So, again, it's inside the house that our children will learn to forgive. Not only forgive within the family, but also when they get into the outside world to forgive others. Okay? All of these basic things start at home. We teach our children these things so that sometimes we look and say the way that they act in the outside world, we say, why are they like that? That's because that's what we've taught them at home. So we have to give those principles at home.
2: We teach, we not lecture only, but we model.
1: Okay. Oh, we model.
2: We model them. The teaching is not only lecturing, but also modeling.
1: We did a show on that
2: program,
1: because the book Motivate, every letter MOTIVATE stands for a principle, and the first one M stands
2: modeling.
1: For modeling.
2: Okay.
1: Be a model. We model for our children is what they will learn, not what we tell them. It's what we model.
2: So dapat iisipin natin ano, lagi nating iisipin tayong mga parents, ano kaya yung mga bagay na nakikita ng anak ko sa akin? 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So, truly, sabi ni Pastor Peter, forgiveness is the oil that reduces the friction in relationships.
1: I like that. Uh-oh.
2: Yeah. Okay. 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Sabi ko, oh, but thank you, Lord. 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And naka-overboard. So, sumobra ako doon. Ah. 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Doon sa anak ko. And next is to give to and invest in the lives of family members. Yan. No? So,
1: the antidote to selfishness is to teach children early how to serve other family members. Teach your children to be givers, not just takers, to serve others and not just be served.
2: Naalala ko ito, no, kasi sa 'di ba? 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The way that we were taught about that, ano, sabi no yung mama namin, yung pag ang anak daw na parang sa tingin niya ay nangangailangan, yun laging nandoon yung focus niya para matulungan. And asking everybody to to consider or help, ano, kasi eto meron kayong kapatid na nangangailangan, so kailangan magtutulungan tayo. So yun yan yung family, ano, di ba, na we have to help one another, we have to kumbaga mag-ambag or whatever it is that we can do to help our family members, no, especially the core family members, ano. So yun, kaya dito parang doon naalis yung ano tawag noon, yung jealousy, no, parang na open yung compassion, na makita na ay okay, kapatid ko to, kailangan ko tong tulungan, no, in the capacity that I can. 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So, yan, ano, and becoming aware of the needs of others around them and then intentionally doing something to help.
1: Mm.
2: No, so, ilan, maaalis dito yung ano kasi, yung jealousy. 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So, explain that talaga na kailangan na matutunan na mag-give to and invest, no, in the lives of family members.
1: That follows into the next one, which is beware of entitlement. Mm. Children need to learn to work and contribute to society. Train your children to help around the house in addition to helping one another, because that's what a family does.
2: Oo. Right? So dito makikita natin ito, yung give to and invest in the lives of other people. 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
1: Tama.
2: No? 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And number four, yung beware of entitlement. Ayan, so sige, ikaw naman.
1: children need to learn to work around the house, because they will work when they get out into the society. They need to contribute. They need to have chores. They need to have Sometimes there are different ways of doing it. Sometimes it's specific chores. Maybe one child has a responsibility to wash the dishes, one has a responsibility to take out the garbage, one has responsibility. Or sometimes it's rotated. This week you, or tomorrow, today you will wash the dishes, tomorrow your kapatid will, tomorrow the other kapatid, better learn to contribute to the family, okay? It makes a home sweet home, and it helps the children to realize and accept responsibility. I've seen a little girl, I say she's probably 12 years old or 13 years old, from a relocation site. And when I saw her, I looked and I saw her hands, her fingernails were perfectly, maganda.
2: Maganda.
1: Nails, yeah. And I thought, Gabby, that little girl has probably never washed a dish or washed a clothing in her life. And sometimes we parents say, well, I don't want my children to do that. Okay, Malit, okay, they have to learn to survive in a society because we don't know. Yeah, okay, maybe one day she will be a socialite and marry a rich man and not have to do dishes or wash clothes. Pero she might be in a position one day where she has to and she doesn't know how to. She doesn't know how to boil water, halimbawa. I think we have to give our children activities so that they learn how to live. It's not going to kill them, it's not going to hurt them, it's actually going to prepare them for their future lives.
2: Yan, so yun, na kailangan nilang matutunan yun, kahit lalaki. 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
1: 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And after my papa died, my mama had to go to work. And I was high school. And so I had to learn how to help cook. Yes. Plancha, to do laundry, to do all those things. And my brothers also had to learn to help. So we all learned how to do those basic things to help around the house. Puro lalaki.
2: Kaya ano, kaya hanggang ngayon, kahit sa bahay, kahit siya, naguhuga siya ng pinggan. 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So yan, ang ano natin.
1: So we'll probably continue on this in next week. So let's go into prayer. Father, we ask you to help us in the things that we've talked about today. Help us in raising and teaching our children, not only our children, but also our grandchildren, among our apo, Lord. Help us to take these principles and use them to help them in their future lives, to help them to be godly, to help them to be able to be Christ-like. We pray that we will be effective, Lord, and we know if we call upon you and ask for your help, indeed we will. We just submit ourselves to you, Lord, and ask you to help us. Father, we thank you here. for the station, for all the years that you've given us. We thank you, Lord, for the support that you've given us, the help and the guidance and the wisdom. We ask you to continue to help us as we continue to communicate Christ in our world. We ask for this in the name of our Savior, our Lord Jesus Christ. Amen.
2: 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Lagi po nating tandaan, Jesus loves us and He cares for our families. Lala Jinduso po.
1: And Joe Jinduso here with our trusted technical director, Don Ramon. 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Bye-bye.

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1: Talking and texting. 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Tara na, mga tol! Here now is your Lunch Break Cafe on air. TNT.

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Thousand reasons to say I love you. 10,000 reasons to show that you care. 10,000 reasons to thank your spouse. 10,000 reasons to hug your child. 10,000 reasons to affirm your friend. Most of all, 10,000 reasons to praise God for all that He has given you today. As you start your day right, here are 10,000 reasons and more to be a blessing to someone today. 10,000 reasons and more.

pero pumupunta tayo doon because we want to feel the presence of our God in fellowship with others. At isa pa is we can turn off distractions when it seems like it's overwhelming, nakakapagod, maraming kaguluhan. Why not turn off all distractions? Yung ating mga telepono, social media, yung mga worries natin. Why not turn it off? At ipagkatiwala natin ito sa Panginoon. Trusting God in decisions, not rushing ahead. 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When God leads us to the direction na nais niya, hindi tayo maliligaw. 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Ito ay wisdom. And through our stillness, the world sees that our hope is in a faithful God. Kaya kung tayo ay nasa season of waiting, season of pain, season of confusion, or it might be a season of pressure, God says, be still, not because nothing is happening, but because He is working even when we are waiting. And even in Lamentations chapter 3 verse 26, it says, it is good to wait quietly for the salvation of the Lord. Tayo po ay manalangin. Heavenly Father, in the noise of life, sa kaguluhan, sa overwhelming na mga pangyayari, teach us to be still. Calm our anxious hearts. Remind us that you are in control, and that we can trust you even when we cannot see. Help us rest in your promises and walk in your peace. In Jesus' name we pray. Amen.

Maraming salamat sa pagsama sa akin ngayon sa ating programa na 10,000 Reasons and More. Nawa ang bawat isa na nakapakinig at patuloy na sumusubaybay ay na-bless, na-inspire, and na-encourage. And in these times na meron tayong pinagdadaanan, in any season that we are in, God is with us. He just wants us to be still because He is with us. Mapagpalang umaga sa bawat isa. And let us be a blessing to someone today. Mas masarap maging blessing at there are 10,000 reasons and more that we can be a blessing to others. Have a blessed day, everyone, and enjoy the rest of the day. This is 10,000 Reasons and More on a Saturday morning with Yvette Pao. Bye, everyone.

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1: Ito ang mga himpilan ng Far East Broadcasting Company Philippines sa 78 taong pagsasahimpapawid. 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

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Because we live in a world that celebrates busyness and productivity. Ano, we are magnifying busyness. 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Yet, many hearts are anxious and restless. Maaring ang iba sa atin dito na nakikinig sa atin ngayon are anxious and some are restless in their hearts for whatever reason. Now, in our text today, Jesus is giving an invitation that is both simple and life-changing. Very famous, sabi Jesus, "Come to me if you are tired, weary, and burdened." And the promise is rest. So, mayroong open invitation si Jesus Christ. But sometimes, parang yung invitation na ito ni Jesus Christ ay para bagang hanggang verse na lang. You know? Parang, okay, may invitation si Jesus Christ. 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The man replied, "I don't want to add burden to this bus." 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Nakakatawa, no? But how often do we do the same with our worries? We come to Christ,
yet we keep carrying what he is willing to carry for us. Maraming mga Kristiyanong ganyan eh. We come to Christ, we said we surrender, but we still carry the heavy burdens. Now, yung Matthew 11, mga kapatid, Jesus had been ministering to people who were burdened by sin. Yun ang background ng text na ito. Religious legalism and the pressures of life. Yung Pharisees kasi nag-impose ng heavy spiritual demands on the people. So kaya burdened during this time or biblical hiatus. Napakaraming burdened na tao ang sumusunod kay Jesus. Both spiritual, because of the spiritual demands. Yung mga Pharisees, imbis na simple lang ang paano pagsunod sa Panginoon, pinahirapan nila ng pinahirapan ang pagsunod sa Panginoon, yung mga Pariseyong ito. So, naging napakahirap ang kanilang pagsunod sa Panginoon. So, it was both religious legalism and plus the pressures of life. But Jesus offered something different. So, sabi ng Panginoon, the solution is simple. Not to work 24/7, not trying to be gods, but you just come to me and I will give you rest. Now, we will understand what does that mean. Ano ba ang ibig sabihin ng mga katagang iyan, ng mga statement na iyan ni Jesus Christ? How can a believer truly find rest and relax in the midst of life's burdens? Gustong-gusto natin yun eh. Lalo na sa mga working people, siguro sa mga estudyante na graduating students, and lahat ng nabibigatan, there is an invitation coming from Jesus Christ ngayon. And I want us to understand ano ba talaga ang ibig sabihin ng tekstong ito. So if you are there ngayon listening sa radyo at listening sa Facebook Live, please join me in for the rest of probably 20 minutes in this study, no? So, ang title po ng ating study ngayon ay Learning to Rest in Christ. At ang tanong natin, how can a believer, a Christian, truly find rest or find genuine relaxation in the midst of life's burdens nowadays? So, I'll be sharing with you, probably, hindi ko alam kung matatapos natin ang dalawang punto ngayon, but we will try. First is, How can a believer truly find rest by resting? Rest by bringing your burdens to Christ. Napakalinaw nun, ano? Find rest by bringing or entrusting your burdens to Christ. Nakasabi yan sa verse 28. Sabi sa verse 28, come to me. Napakalinaw, ano? Very simple declaration. So if you are tired, weary, and burdened, sabi ni Jesus, come to me all, lahat kayo, regardless of your status in life, anumang klaseng kabigatan yan. The invitation of the Lord is very clear. Sabi ng Panginoon, come to me, all you who labor and heavily laden. 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And the promise is direct. And I will give you rest. 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We say, we surrender everything to Christ, but we still carry the heavy load. 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
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Jesus does not merely offer advice. He offers himself. Malaking pagkakaiba noon, no? When Jesus asked the people, if you are burdened and tired, let me give you advice. Hindi ganun ang sinabi dito ni Christ. He didn't offer advice or prayer for that matter. Ang prayer niya, sarili niya ang inoffer niya. Sabi niya, kayo ba ay nabibigatan? Come to me. He offered himself. The mandate, the encouragement was to come to him. So, very clear, sabi ni Jesus, come to me. Not solve it yourself, no, or not do something more. Kulang kasi ang ginagawa mo. Ibig sabihin, genuine rest begins when we surrender our worries, our fears, our guilt and pressure to Christ. So what does that mean? No? Many people try to relax by escaping. We try to relax by escaping. What do you mean, Pastor? Well, ang daming ganun. We want to find rest after the tiring day by escaping through entertainment, vacation. It's not bad to find entertainment on vacation or vacation. That is okay. 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So, maraming mga tao are trying to find relax by escaping through entertainment, vacation, so on and so forth. Those may provide temporary relief. Yes, I agree. They can provide temporary relief, lalo-lalo na pag magandang lugar, places like Boracay, sa atin dito sa Bicol. 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Of course, yes. 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But again, ang sabi natin, those are merely temporary relief. But they cannot give deep and lasting rest for the soul. Now in this text, Jesus teaches that lasting rest or genuine rest comes through dependence on Him. Comes through dependence on Him. Many believers carry burdens that God never intended them to carry themselves or alone. We often spend sleepless nights worrying about our finances, our children, our health, or our ministry, believing that constant worry or constant worrying will somehow lighten the load. Hindi natin dide-declare yan, but akala natin minsan, yung quality worrying, if you worry about it, why do we worry about such things? Kasi minsan, inisip natin, when we are concerned about it, probably baka mabawasan, somehow it will lighten our load. But that is not true, even in the psychological perspective. The more you think of it, the more you overthink. Nanganganak yung worry eh. Diba? Nanganganak yung worry. Pag nag-worry ka na nag-worry, marami kasi yung ano yan eh, sanga-sanga yung mga worry. So the more you worry, the more it will become, the burden will become heavy. No? So, minsan ganyan ang ginagawa natin. We are not declaring it, but the mere fact that we entertain worrying, parang there is a subtle
declaration that constant worrying will somehow solve our problems or will somehow lighten the load. No? But Jesus invites us to exchange that burdens for His peace. For His peace. Bringing our burdens to Christ means intentionally surrendering them through prayer, trusting His wisdom, and leaving the outcome to His hands. Intentional. Hindi yung by chance only. Kailangan intentional tayo to surrender our burdens through prayer and trusting His wisdom. Pag sinabi mong trusting His wisdom, not your will but God's will be done.

And do not get me wrong. What does that mean? What does that mean by stop worrying? Ang ibig bang sabihin nun, maging na lang tayong si Juan Tamad? Nanganganga na lang para bumagsak yung bayabas? Well, that's not what I meant. This does not mean that we stop being responsible or we stop doing our part. That's the reason why God has given us His strength, hands, feet, and mind to think. Ibig sabihin, we are free to do something. No? Free tayo magtrabaho, free nating isipin o alamin kung anong pwede natin gabin. Anong ibig sabihin ng stop worrying? Stop worrying means you stop trying to act like God. No? It means we stop trying to be God. No? May Diyos na kayang ano, may Diyos tayong dapat pagkatiwalaan. Now when you act, when you start acting like God, no? Eh medyo yun na yung mas lalo tayong mabibigatan. Well, example. Imagine a mother whose son has been making poor decisions. Every night she loses sleep, constantly imagining the worst and trying to control situations she cannot control. And one day, she realizes that while she cannot change her son's heart, God can. Hindi niya kayang baguhin ang anak niya, pero ang Panginoon kayang baguhin ang kanyang anak. So she continues to guide and pray for him. But she also entrusted her son to the Lord. So one day, imbis na napansin niya, mga kapatid, na pagkakagabi, imbis na mag-worry siya, na mag-worry, ano na kaya ang future ng anak ko, ano na kaya, safe ba siya? You know, instead of having a heavy heart, na gano'n na lang lagi ang nag-overthink siya every night, napansin niya that the Lord has given her rest. 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So one day, na-realize niya that her son was changed by God. He came to know the Lord. And he became the person that she was imagining him to be. 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The best that we can do is to stop trying to be God. Yun naman ang ibig sabihin nun. Instead, we should intentionally, daily, surrender our burdens to Christ. And pag sinurrender na natin ang burden natin to Christ, turn over the weight. 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So we just learn to transfer our weight, yung ating bigat, sa Panginoon. 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When Peter walked on the water, can you imagine the struggle of transferring his total weight from the boat to the water? Siyempre si Peter was a fisherman. 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Of course, marunong siyang lumangay, but he will sink. 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So that's what's in his mind during that time. What can you imagine the

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Hindi eh. 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But Peter didn't jump. He just walked out from the boat to the water. Ibig sabihin, his intention was to walk. Can you imagine, mga kapatid, the struggle of entrusting his total weight from the boat? Siyempre, alam niyang nasa boat siya. 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Kung nakalutang yung boat, lutang din siya. But he was definitely aware that if he transferred his weight from the boat to the water, he was 100% aware na siya malubog. But can you imagine the intentional faith of surrendering the doubt? No? Of surrendering his weight. Napakabigat ni Peter. Alisin sa mind niya ang natural law of gravity para isurrender sa Panginoon. Ganun dapat, mga kapatid, eh. No? Na isurrender natin regardless of the reality of the natural law of gravity. The Lord can do beyond that. Of course, sasabihin natin that's impossible. Of course it is. Kaya nga Diyos siya eh. Nothing is impossible sa Kanya. What we have to do is to be intentional. Lord, hindi ko ito maintindihan. Beyond ito sa natural law, halimbawa, may sakit tayo, may sakit na cancer. Sabi ng doktor that is incurable. Well, nagsabi na ang doktor, we should believe. But that is only one truth. There is another truth that we should try, we should be intentional. There's another truth. Ano yung isang truth na yon? That nothing is impossible with God. That God is a healer. At walang sakit na imposible sa Kanya. No, so do not just be intentional in believing to one truth. There is another truth that God is healer, that nothing is impossible to Him. You know, so the best that we can do is to intentionally transfer our negative thoughts to believing that nothing is impossible with God. Yun ang ibig sabihin, come to me, all of you who are tired and burdened, and I will give you rest. Hindi ibig sabihin na huwag ka na mag-worry, na tulang sa tao mag-worry, but pag yan ay constant worrying na, hindi na maganda yan. You have to be intentional. No? So ask yourself right now, what burden are you still carrying that Jesus has already invited you to give to Him, to surrender to Him? Ano bang mga worries na bit-bit mo pa yan ngayon? Hindi ka nakatulog kagabi. Bit-bit mo pa rin yan ngayon. Eh, sa kabila ng sinabi na ni Jesus, i-transfer mo na yung bigat na yan sa akin. I-transfer mo na, i-surrender mo na yung kabigatan mo na yan sa akin. Of course, that is easier said than done. But precisely, that is what I mean. That is what is meant by intentional in transferring the weight, yung bigat ng bit-bit mo, i-transfer mo yan sa Panginoon. I invite you today, kapatid, to bring that burden to Christ in prayer. Trust His loving care and experience the rest that only He can give. No? Medyo mahirap siya reconcile. That is why faith ang kailangan natin. Pananampalataya ang kailangan natin. So if you are overwhelmed by financial problems, probably family conflicts, ministry pressures, or personal anxieties, intentionally bring them to Christ in prayer. Manalangin ka lang, Lord, hindi ko maintindihan to.
Ano ba ang ibig sabihin ng i-transfer ko itong kabigatan na to sa iyo? 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Pero by prayer, gusto ko itong i-surrender sa iyo, Panginoon. Ito kaya eh. No? If you are probably a pastor burdened by ministry, ministry responsibilities, maaring sa ngayon you feel exhausted. But instead of carrying the every concern or heavy concern alone, we can spend our time in prayer. Cast our burdens upon the Lord and trust God with the result. Again, mga kapatid, rest, ang totoong rest, begins when we stop pretending that we can carry everything ourselves. That's where rest will come. Let us stop pretending that we can, kaya namin to, kaya natin to. The best that we can, small or big trouble yan, learn always to surrender to the Lord. After all, siya naman ang nagsabi eh. The invitation is coming from Him. Come to me, lahat kayo. So if you are today burdened by anything, there is an open invitation coming from Christ. Try Him. Ilipat natin sa Kanyang bigat na ating nararamdaman. And He said, I will give you rest. 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Pero sa mga nasa Facebook Live ay may mga paalaala po na galing sa ating station.

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0: Magaling yun. Si Salome, puro nine, line of nine. Wala siyang line of eight. No? 94. Mayroon pa atang siya 96 eh. May pinakamababa niya parang 90 o 91 ato. O para wala siyang line of eight. Line of eight. Parang, alam mo sinabi ko, you praise God for the blessing that God has given you. And what is that, Shalom? God has given you wisdom. It's not your strength on the first place. It's not how you prepare your assignments and perform in class. It's all about God. God provided you wisdom over the year para makuha mo yung grade na yan. Words that edify or build up. No, always factor in ang Panginoon doon. 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There must be a recognition of God's outworking in their lives. Words that are need appropriate. Need appropriate. 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Words that give grace. Words that give grace, which is the desire and power to do God's will. Ganda nito. These are the words that we should speak. Words that edify or build up. Words that are need appropriate. Words that give grace, which is the desire and power to do God's will. Words impact life. Affirm through positive words. Affirm positive, always positive eh, no? Correct positively, no? Meron tinatawag dyan na style na pag nagkamali yung bata, huwag agad yung mali niya, no? Isasandwich mo siya, no? 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Sasabihin mo yun. Pero you can correct positively at that. One of the way in which we show correcting positively is showing them how to do or how to respond, no, yung ginawa nilang mali. And one way of that is confessing. Confession number one. No, asking for sorry, asking for apology. No. Letter C. Okay. Oh, remember the purpose of correction. When you are correcting your children, encourage towards positive change, not to punish. No. To build up, not to tear down. 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Sandwich correction between two positive statements. Children can enjoy correction when done positively. I just want to make a correction, ano? When you correct a child, no? Ay merong tinatawag sila na sandwiching eh. 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Positive muna, sabihin mo yung mali, and then end positive. No? Positive muna, and then yung maling negative na ginawa, and then positive. Magwakas ka sa statement na positive. 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Unconditional love, this is the sixth, no, the sixth unconditional love. The law of love says unconditional love encourages positive change. Ulitin ko yung law of love na yan. 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Yung walang kondisyon ng pagmamahal, pag-ibig na pinapakita mo, pinapalakas niya ang iyong mga anak to pursue positive change in his life. Romans 5:8, but God demonstrates His own love towards us. Tingnan mo, this is an example of the highest kind of unconditional love. But God demonstrates His own love towards us in that, while we were yet sinners, Christ died for us. Kailan niya tayo natagpuan na tayo'y minahal at namatay para sa atin? 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Sapagkat God is our Heavenly Father and we must reflect that kind of love. May nagsabing statement eh. Sabi ng statement eh. No? Ito ay address sa mga parents, address lalo na sa mga tatay. You cannot prove the true fatherhood of God until they see the true fatherhood in you. You cannot really show the true fatherhood of God until and unless you show it to your children. Tatay ka nila eh. 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No? Letter A, unconditional love is a commitment to an imperfect person for his highest good. which often requires sacrifice. Ang ganda nito. This is what Jesus Christ had done. Unconditional love is a commitment to an imperfect person for his highest good, which often requires sacrifice. We must accept our children as is, where is. Accept them. Ang kanilang pagkataon, saan man kayo naroon, ano man ang sitwasyon, we must accept our children as is, where is. Jesus loves sinners but hates sin. 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Kung short name sila, di okay lang. Huwag mo lang dikitan ng negatibo na pangalan pa. Lavishly compliment their good traits. No? Lavishly compliment. Not that exactly na ang tawag po dyan ay spoil mo sila. No, try to balance. You can compliment their good traits by speaking words of appreciation, by giving them gifts or rewards. Nakita mo yung magagandang ginagawa nila. Anak, nakita kitang ganito. Sige, sa susunod na Sabado, kung tayo, kain tayo dyan, no? Sa isang fast food dyan. Ha? Galing mo anak compliment. Huwag naman ganun. Kung wala na kayong budget nga, ganun pa, huwag na. Huwag ka namang mangako na hindi mo magagawa para sa kanila. No? Unconditional love is convincing them that you really like them and enjoy them. Alam niyo mga magulang na kung ma-feel nila ito that you really enjoy their presence, no? 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They will, pretty sure they will more spend more time on you rather than their friends. Pero kung ang magulang hindi interesting nakasama sa buhay, wala na. 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Wala ka ng control doon. Once their friends will influence them with good or influence them badly or good influence na may bibigay ito sa kanilang mga kaibigan sa labas ng inyong mga tahanan. Show unconditional love through physical affection or touch. Ang Panginoon nagpakita niyan sa Matthew 19:14. And Jesus, no, bless the little children, put his hands on them and bless them. Isipin mo, yung ginawa ng pinapakita sa atin 'yun. Yung the magic touch, no, affection nung paggurugulo ng buhok nila. 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Ha? O, and he took them in his arms, Mark 10:16, and began blessing them, laying his hands upon them, Matthew 10:16. Ang cross-reference dito ay Mark 10:16, cross-reference niya ay Matthew chapter 19, verse 14. Show unconditional love through physical touch. Touch is essential to a child. Touch helps our children to mature normally. Now, there was a study nga eh. No, pero medyo obsolete na konti itong observation na to. Sa nursery, di ba? You heard that illustration? Nagkuhan sila. There are several newborn kids in the nursery, they try to test yung mga kids o mga newly born, okay, newly born na mga babies ay they apply this, ano, tinatouch nila yan. May mga iba na they inla parang kwan lang pag binibigay ng dede, ano, hindi ginagalaw, hindi tinatouch. 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So there is a truth in this. Touch helps our children to mature normally. Touch helps our children to feel our love, embracing them, no, kissing them, di ba? 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If they are grown-ups, siyempre, we should be aware of that. Touch gives our children a sense of security and closeness. Touch fills our children's emotional tank. May emotional tank ang mga anak natin eh. No, emotional. 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An emotional tank can be filled with our positive words, di ba? Those things na natututunan nila, hindi nila makalimutan. But sometimes itong emotional tank challenging to eh. Mga parents na rin ang bumubutas niyan. Kaya empty sila. 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Oh, negative words mo, hurting words mo. 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So kaya nga, more on compliment. No, if you correct them, oh, that is okay. But be sure na mayroon kang positive na outcome sa kanilang mga ginawang masama. Oh. Expect the best. This is the last, no? Yan, gusto ko i-share itong law of expectation. Law of expectation. Children live up to our expectations. Children live up to our expectation. The problem for most parents today, they have a high set of expectation sa kanilang mga anak. Because they have gone through, no, several experiences, studies, diba, sa kanilang profession, naging successful sila. And here we go, mga magulang, sa kanilang mga anak, they set a very high standard of expectation. Be careful, mga kapatid. Huwag mo silang ikumpara sa accomplishment mo. Huwag mong ikumpara sa na-achieve mo ngayon sa iyong mga anak, because they have a set of desire, beliefs that will dictate all these things. Kung sasabihin mo, okay, dapat ganito ka, hindi nga kaya ng anak mo yan eh. No? Hindi nila kayang lagpasan ka o kaya ipantayan ka. Huwag mong ipilit na gawin nilang bagay na hirap na hirap. Children, live up to our expectation. Okay? At ito yung sinabi, Philippians 1:16, Paul's testimony. For I'm confident of this very thing, that he who began a good work in you will perfect it until the day of Christ Jesus. Mga parents, be happy to see a growth, a process, advancement in the lives of your children. That he who began a good work in you since day one will perfect it until the day of Christ Jesus. There is always a process to become like him, to become mature, to become Christ-like. Sa ngayon, hindi pa yan. Sa kanilang buhay, the start, they are growing, no? They are developing, they are progressing, they are advancing. At malayo pa sila, no? Kung tinitingnan mo sila sa kanilang gustong acting. So, do not just see them as they are today, but see them as what they can become in Christ. Do not just see them as they are today, but see them as what they can become in Christ. Communicate positive expectation. Communicate positive expectation. Our conclusion, okay, itong pitong to, okay? 7 positive influence to your children. 7 influences. Good modeling. Are you a good model to your children? Good relationship. Are you building, shaping up relationship that is godly, that influence your children? Time. Are you spending quality time with your children, listening? Do you have the skill to listen, okay, comfortably and even, I would say, hardly to your children? Minsan, yung pag-spend ng time mo, pagkikinig sa anak mo, parang iniisip mo, yung oras mo equals pera. Kasi kailangan mag-overtime. But you should stop and pause and spend time listening to your children. Are you using positive words, mga kapatid? Many positive words, rather than destructive words. Are you showing unconditional love to your children? Are you expecting the best? No? That you are not setting the standard so high na hirap ang mga anak ninyo na gampanan at asamin yung mga bagay na gusto ninyo. May the Lord bless you, mga kapatid, as we end itong session 2 na to, how to positively influence your children. Pastor Abel, Atimel, balik po tayo sa inyo.
1: Yes po. Maraming salamat, Pastor Hill. Bago kayo magpaalam, pwede po ba namin kayong i-request na mag-pray po para sa ating po mga tagapakinig regarding po sa ating session today? 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
0: Sige, join me in prayer, please. Heavenly Father, we thank you so much because you are our Father, our Heavenly Father, our powerful, benevolent Father, that you showed everything in us. So your love can be seen visibly in our lives. Thank you, Lord, for the things you have shown, the things you have taught us. Thank you, Lord. This morning. Pagpalain niyo, Panginoon, ang bawat isa na nakatunghay dito sa radio station na to and even sa FB live streaming po namin. We pray for them. Graciously extend your loving hand, Lord, over their families. And I pray in the name of Jesus that you will put a protective hedge over and above on the side of each family, Lord. That the devil is so wise that he wants to distract and to disrupt families and even to destroy families. I pray that your protection be with us.
1: Thank you.
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